and is designed to be with you in every season of life. During challenges, you'll find us playing songs that lift your spirits. And in your triumphs, there'll be songs to help you celebrate. When you're ready to be uplifted, encouraged, inspired, that next song is gonna be right here.

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1: Well, it made Mommy cry. Probably make you cry too. Me too. She leaned down, Mama did, to gently communicate with her nonverbal autistic six-year-old. And he spoke to her for the first time. And never expecting that he would respond, she said, "Oh, good morning. And you said?"
2: "Good morning." "Are you dead?"
3: 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Good morning. Good morning."
1: And then he just danced off to the other room like nothing unusual happened. Mom, she's just standing there with her hands over her face going, "Oh," like when a butterfly lands on you and you don't want to move.
4: 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If you're on the 15 northbound in Ontario right after Harupa, watch for a crash block in the right lane. It's a stop-and-go ride from the 60 and the 210 eastbound in Rancho Cucamonga. After Milligan, there's a crash taking up the two middle lanes that's adding to the busy ride from Baseline Road. 215 southbound in Colton, coming across the 10, you're looking at a slow crawl into Riverside that clears up right at Central. KSGN is now heard in Irvine. 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
1: I was watching an old interview with Paulina Horozkova. She used to be a supermodel, got married to a rock star, marriage fell apart. She was written out of his will. He died. But one of the things that really struck me was when she said, and I don't think she's the only one, but she said, "I feel like I'm so invisible." And I think most people have a version of that where you're not being seen by your mate. You're not being seen maybe by your kids, or you're not even being acknowledged at work. What do you do about that? I think as believers, we're the ones who intentionally go out of our way to see people, to affirm people, and let them know that God sees them, God loves them. It's the work Jesus left us to do.
2: 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Rancho Cucamonga, 210 eastbound after Milliken, there's a crash. Taking up the two middle lanes, you'll see a busy ride from about Baseline Road. And the 15 northbound in Ontario after Harupa Street, there's a crash that has the right lane blocked. It's slowing you down from the 60. 215 northbound in Riverside, watch for a crash, partially blocking the connector to the 60 westbound, slowing you down from about Alessandro Boulevard. KSGN is now heard in Irvine. 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I'm Pedro Moreno.
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1: Professor John Lennox from Cambridge University. He is a believer extraordinaire, but when you were young, you wanted to follow in somebody's footsteps, and you had an opportunity to talk to a scientist who had just won the Nobel Prize. So how'd that go down?
2: I'd never met a Nobel Prize winner before, and so, of course, I talked to him about the work he'd done to win the prize, and then I dropped in the question, did he ever think that when he was studying that there might be a mind behind the universe to account for the nature of its complexity and so on? And he got very stiff

0: and reacted quite badly and said, no, I didn't.
1: And later after he left, he called you up to his room and there were other professors there. And what did he say to you?
0: He said, you want a career in science? And I said, yes, sir. Well, he said, in front of witnesses tonight, you need to give up these naive ideas of God. Because I tell you, if you stick with this, you will never make it. You will suffer by comparison with your peers. And of course, it was an absurd pressure. He was abusing his position massively. I remember thinking later, if he'd been a Christian and I'd been an atheist, he would have lost his job almost immediately for doing what he tried to do. But I asked him, I said, tell me, what have you got that's better than what I have in Christ? And he said, well, there's the evolutionary philosophy of Henri Bergson. So I knew about that philosophy. It was a very bad choice. And I just looked at him and said, if that's all you've got, I'll take the risk. I'll stick with Christ. I got up and walked out.
1: What a moment for you. You could have caved, and you didn't.
2: 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If you're in Rancho Cucamonga, 210 eastbound, right after Milliken Avenue, a crash. Still taking up the carpool in two left lanes. You'll see a busy ride from about Baseline Road. And the 15 northbound in Ontario after Harupa Street, a crash. Has the right lane blocked, that's slowing you down from the 60. And if you're on the 60 eastbound in Harupa Valley, coming up to Pyrite Street, it's a stop and go ride until you come across the 215-91 interchange. 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
3: I was at a friend's house dinner in San Bernardino, and that time I was going through radiation, breast cancer. 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And I asked her, is that a CD? And she said, no, it's the radio. It's a station. I go, what's the station? And she gave me the station. I came home, put it in my radio here. It's 24/7. Now in my car, because this station gives hope. And it brought me back to the Lord.

0: just listening, I started realizing, well, God has a purpose. And by me listening to the songs, to the music, my faith got stronger. I just finished my treatment December 31st, and I'm very, very thankful to God that He helped me in that time. And it's a blessing for me to help. And as long as I'm here, I will continue, because I wouldn't want the station to go away.
1: Yeah, that's another miracle change because of financial support for this ministry. Someone opened the door for Jesus to change that life through KSGM. And we just wanted to say thank you.

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All the world's fear and doubt. 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
1: Do we ever think of God as a professional? After all, a doctor can save your life, a lawyer can defend your life, a soldier can give you a peaceful life, but I don't think God can give you all of that and an everlasting life.
2: 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If you're on the 210 eastbound in Rancho Cucamonga, that's just after Milliken Avenue, a crash still has the carpool and two left lanes off limits. It's causing some heavy traffic from Baseline Road. And in Ontario, 15 northbound after Hurupa, there's a crash taking up the right lane. You'll see some stop and go traffic from the 60. And the 60 eastbound in Chino, you'll run into some brake lights coming away from the 71. Your drive's going to stay slow from there until you come across Madison Street. KSGN is now heard in Irvine. 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I'm Pedro Moreno.
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1: I've had a four-wheel drive before, and it let me down when I really needed it to be able to be its four-wheel drive thing. But this guy, it was a moment in his Jeep. He's driving through the big city. He's got four-wheel drive. He's got everything. It's a cool Jeep. And somebody left a manhole cover off the road. He didn't see it. The front wheel got trapped in the manhole. And you're in four-wheel drive. It's not working. And it's so busy downtown. The people who are around the Jeep, they're not helping you push it out. They've all got their phones to record it, you know, to upload it later. But finally, people started to gather around the Jeep and they considered the possibility. Can we do something about this? Pretty soon, everybody comes up to it and they start pushing it so he can get his Jeep out of the manhole. Come on, everybody! And they finally give it a big push. Men, women on the street of New York City cheering because they got the Jeep out of the hole. An awesome day, especially for the Jeep driver, because you never go four-wheeling by yourself, and you always need somebody there to pull you out because it's a Jeep.
2: 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As you travel through Rancho Cucamonga, 210 eastbound after Milliken Avenue, a crash has been cleared from lanes, but you'll still see delays as it recovers from Baseline Road. 10 eastbound in Fontana before Cherry, a stall there has the left lane blocked. You'll see traffic backed up to Archbold. And as you make your way southbound on the 215 in Riverside, approaching Mount Vernon Avenue, it's a slow ride there into Riverside, clearing up at Central. KSGN is now heard in Irvine, subscription free on Apple CarPlay and Android Auto from the KSGN app. That's traffic. 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
2: Did you see this? There's a woman, her name is Jiman al-Qassami. She is the daughter of Hamas's founder. You know Hamas, the terrorist organization? She's the daughter of the founder. And she read the Bible and compared it with the Quran. Didn't turn out the way she thought. She decided to leave Islam and convert to Christianity. Jesus wins again.
3: 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As you travel on the 10 eastbound in Fontana, that's just before Cherry, there's a stall that is in the center divider that's adding to the slowing backed up to Archbold. 71 southbound in Chino Hills, you're looking at some brake lights once you get to Pine Avenue, and it's going to stay slow from there until you transition onto the 91. 91 eastbound, watch for patchy slowing as you make your way past Main Street. It's going to stay slow in pockets to Madison. 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I'm Pedro Moreno.
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1: This popped up on my feed, and I thought it was really good. James 1:12, it says, "Blessed is the person who keeps on going when times are hard. After they've come through hard times, this person will receive a crown or a reward. The crown is life itself. The Lord has promised it to those who love him." There's so many other places in Scripture, whether it's in Psalms, Proverbs, where when we get knocked down, we'll get up. And that is what makes us different. We keep getting up because we know God is good.
2: 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As you travel on the 10 eastbound in Fontana, that's just before Cherry, there's a stall that is in the center divider that's adding to the slowing backed up to Archbold. 71 southbound in Chino Hills, you're looking at some brake lights once you get to Pine Avenue, and it's going to stay slow from there until you transition onto the 91. 91 eastbound, watch for patchy slowing as you make your way past Main Street. It's going to stay slow in pockets to Madison. 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I'm Pedro Moreno.
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2: You've noticed that some people have had their wounds for so long that it now defines them, and they've forgotten who they are. 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
3: 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She just started having this tugging in her heart, telling her, like, go to church. I was not about it. I did not believe that there could be a God who would love me. I don't remember exactly what happened. I just started tuning in, and it became all I could listen to. I started feeling this hope and this light inside of me that I never knew before, and our family's gotten stronger, and you know, I accepted Jesus into my life, and me and my wife actually both got baptized at the same time, and I still listen to your guys' station till this day.
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1: So last summer, you and your family going on vacation usually take two cars. Your husband takes all the equipment in one car, and you take all the kids in your car. And you forgot to do the prayer before you left. So at a gas station, 5 a.m., you and your husband.
2: And him and I are standing hand in hand in the gas station parking lot. And we're praying for a prayer of protection and safety over us. And that we get there, you know, in one piece. And that, you know, thank you, Lord, for providing, again, once more, for us to be able to do something like this for us. I was in the passing lane on the interstate. I was going 75, and I'm behind a car. And in front of that car is a semi. Well, I see something slip off of the semi. And then I seen it go underneath the left side of the tires of the car that was directly in front of us. And then it catapulted up into the air. And I saw this thing coming down directly at me. Something in my brain said, stay still. That was God. Said, stay still, don't move. So I clutched my steering wheel, knowing that this thing was going to catapult through my windshield with my 11-year-old son. It launched through my windshield and shattered it instantly. And somehow I managed to stay calm. I slowed down and I got over onto the side of the road and I stopped. I took a deep breath because I was terrified to turn around to see what was behind. I didn't know what had happened to the kids in the back. I turned around. All of the kids were fine. I instantly started sobbing because I asked the Lord, like, thank you, God. I don't understand like how this happened. And he said, you prayed. And I remember back, we stopped at the gas station and we prayed for protection. No, I didn't pray that something wasn't going to catapult through my windshield, but I certainly prayed for protection. In that moment, he protected us. And through that entire process, we met some of the most amazing people, the most amazing police officers, the most amazing kind humans ever in the whole world we met in that area. They gave us a hotel room for free so that we can clean off. They cleaned our car out for us. They got us a new windshield. Like, this all happened within a matter of hours. Like, it was amazing. Like, they handled it quicker than my insurance company handled everything.
1: And you shared what the police officers told you, that had you swerved even one inch to the right or to the left, things would have been completely different.
3: 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Traveling on the 215, heading southbound, it's a slow ride coming across the 9160 interchange in Riverside. It stays busy to Central, 60 eastbound in Chino. That's looking slow once you get past the 71. Heading into Ontario, it clears up at Grove Avenue. And if you're on the 210 eastbound, watch for some brake lights piling up at Baseline Road. It's going to stay slow into Rancho Cucamonga, clears up at Day Creek Boulevard. KSGN is now heard in Irvine. 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I'm Pedro Moreno.
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1: And this encouraging thought from C.S. 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
1: It's Keep the Faith. I'm Penny. As your life takes shape, I think it's pretty amazing the impact that different people can have along the way. And they might not even know it. That's been the case for Kalen Moore. He played Division I college football and was a Rhodes Scholar, all after he grew up in the gang culture. Now, he refused to be just another statistic, and others didn't think he had to be either. He has a fascinating story that he shares in his book, A Dream Too Big.
2: I remember when I was in sixth grade, I had a teacher named Mrs. Walters. You know, I came to school, I was pretty apathetic at that point in sixth grade because, you know, it was a nuisance for me to bring my backpack to school because it would weigh me down if I had to fight or if I had to defend myself, you know, on a long, treacherous journey, you know, on a bus going, you know, spanning a couple different cities. So I remember that teacher just pulling me to the side and telling me that, you know, there were great things in store for me and that I could be a great student and that I needed to bring my backpack. And just little points of that little encouragement right there, I remember it just sparked something in me where it's like, wow, you know, this lady is definitely not from where I'm from. She doesn't look like me or anybody that's related to me, and she still cares. And I think just that little moment, you know, I'm very glad that, you know, God had many different moments like that, you know, throughout my life that, you know, encouraged, you know, my intellect, that encouraged me, you know, as a student, or encouraged me as a man of my community or a leader.

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Recommend and tell people, look at 90, write out like a 90th celebration. When I'm 90 and people are celebrating me and I've got my kids and husband and grandkids, and what is the legacy, the impact you want to leave? You know, take some time and write that out, and then make it your business to follow the promptings. You are ready to live the most amazing life that you can live. Awesome.

0: 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So remember that. This is Keep the Faith.
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0: 89.7 KSGN. It's Keep the Faith. I'm Penny. Yikes. Everywhere you look, there's bad news, difficulties, tragedies, all these hardcore things going on. Now, Susie Davis witnessed a school shooting when she was a teenager. Can you imagine? It sent her into a paralyzing spiral of fear and worry that consumed her life for 10 plus years. It's a tragic story, but with an inspiring ending. It's told in her book, Unafraid, Trusting God in an Unsafe World. Susie has been able to move beyond it and begin a whole new life, a life that maybe you're longing for right now.
1: What I didn't know until I got well is that my mind was just crammed full of all this gross stuff. And it was just like, I had energy again because fear makes you tired and stressed out. And I had creative thoughts again because fear robs you of the ability to be creative. And I had enthusiasm for like the little things in life, like the yellow finches that show up in my backyard. And I just felt like I had new eyes to see and ears to hear all the wonders and the beauty that God is surrounding me with all the time, instead of being consumed with the negative things that weren't even really happening. One of the tricks that I've learned that is super helpful is when I have those what if or oh no kind of thoughts, I'll think, oh my gosh, my daughter's driving home on the road late at night. She has a flat. This is all in my mind. This isn't happening actually. And then I'm like, a criminal drives up behind her and starts helping her with a flat tire, and oh no, you know. And when I have those

this last June, my husband had cancer, and it got really bad, and he passed. I was having a tough time handling the grief, and I was listening to the radio, and I had to pull over to the side of the road. It just touched my heart so deeply. It affected me so greatly that this is the only station I listen to now. And I am constantly asking people, listen to this station. It makes a difference in people's lives.

0: emotionally, it's still a roller coaster. And music is what gives me words to God, allows me to communicate my faith. I know of many times when if I had not had the station to listen to, my days would have been very dark. I have the hope, and it reminds me God's with me at all times. And I guess I'm doing better because of that. I cannot imagine my life without this station. And because I look forward to getting in my car and hearing this music, it keeps me going. I don't know if a person can put a price tag on that.
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Think about it like this. The difference between extraordinary and ordinary is just a little extra. 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No longer need to compete. Just be extraordinary.

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1: It's Keep the Faith with Penny. Most people will tell you there's a time and a place for everything. And that is true, but it can be very easy to think that when life gets hard, fun is something you're not supposed to have. Well, Annie F. Downs is an author, and she has a book called Chase the Fun. She has a different take on that.
2: My family is grieving right now and going through a really hard season. And in fact, my parents and some of the other adults in our family would tell you this is the hardest season of our family's life. And yet we are still choosing to do some fun things together. We are still choosing to laugh and to go to a baseball game and to play outside with the kids in our family. And it's what we learned from that very theologically sound movie, Inside Out, that we actually are better if we hold joy and suffering together versus having them each exist alone and focus on one and not the other. The real healthiest people spiritually and emotionally are the ones who can hold the joy and the sadness of life. The joy we have in Christ, the joy we have being alive and breathing, and the suffering of that we live in a fallen world and there is an enemy. And I really feel like pursuing fun and chasing fun amidst remembering the suffering is actually what makes you the healthiest.

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1: This is the kind of advice that you would have loved to have heard when you were a teenager. 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

0: 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Sometimes it's the simplest stories that carry the most encouragement. Steve Brown shares one of those moments on Keep the Faith.
1: A homeless little boy knocked on the door of an orphanage one time. Dirty, dressed in rags. But the man who answered the door said, "Son, I don't know a thing about you. What you got to recommend you to us?" "Nothing, sir." The boy hung his head. I thought maybe these rags would be enough. The man's heart melted and he said, "It's enough, son. You come on in." Jesus does that too. If someone told you that going to Jesus required anything but rags, they lied to you. You see, we're great sinners, and he's a great Savior. I'm Steve Brown. You think about that. Share what you just heard with a friend. Go to youthinkaboutthat.org.
0: Key Life's Steve Brown has a popular book called When Being Good Isn't Good Enough. 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

you have a gift, it's your job to present the gift. It doesn't matter how they respond. If you're only presenting a gift because you want a response out of them, you're not really giving them a gift. You're there to receive. Because the question we always ask is, what can I get for myself? But if we could start asking, what could I give from myself? I think people would understand that you don't really have to be a comedian to deliver a punchline.

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0: 89.7 KSGM. You have a gift, okay? We all do. But maybe you're feeling like your gift is nowhere near as noticeable or cool as that person over there's gift. Here's the thing. It's what you do with it that really counts. I'm Penny on Keep the Faith. John O'Leary suffered major burns from a house fire as a child, but he survived and he thrived. And now he travels the country as a motivational speaker. And it all began with a seemingly insignificant first little step.
1: At a Sunday church service, hearing the parable of the talents. And you know, 1, 3, 5, and this call to multiply them. And I'd always viewed myself, and sometimes still do, as a guy who received one talent. And a guy at that point in my life who was burying that talent safely. I just wanted to be safe with it. And then you recognize it doesn't really matter how many talents you think you got. Whatever that is, you're called to magnify that and multiply it for those around you. And so for me, it was a pretty convicting service.

0: presentation. I read my notes. I never looked up at those three little monsters in the room, but that was my first keynote. I was not even paid with a box of Samoas, but that was awesome. And one of their dads said, "Hey, John, I'm a Rotarian. Would you speak to my group?" So I said, "Sure. You know, what's the harm?" And one of those guys was in Kiwanis. So I said, "Sure." And then one of those guys ran a small business. And then one of those guys ran a sales organization. And then one of those guys ran a hospital. And it just kept going. And for 3 years, it was just yes to whoever it might be in front of me. Just serve the one. It's still a really good way to go through life. Serve the one. Serve the one.
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0: 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Like, okay, I've arrived. 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I was so moved to start making a monthly contribution. That's how influential it has become in my life. And it's going to be something to always turn to and know that it's going to make you feel better.
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1: Normally, when a comedian gets on stage, he wants to get laughs from people. I was completely about getting laughs like anybody else. But then God gave me a change in mindset, and he said, instead of going up there to get laughs from people, I want you to go up there and give them an opportunity to laugh. Like, this changed everything. It may seem subtle, but it's really, really big, because now I'm like not looking to take. I'm actually looking for an opportunity to give. And when you understand you have a gift, and that a gift isn't a gift until you give it away, this changes everything. Give me a

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0: 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You may know about random acts of kindness, but have you heard about a grace bomb? Grace bombs are like the random acts of kindness, but the difference is they always point to Jesus. I'm Penny on Keep the Faith. That is what Patrick Linnell says in his book called Grace Bomb. You may think that doing one requires a lot of money, but no, that is not true.
1: We also see grace bombs of your expertise, of your time, and or just of your talent. Because the reality is we all have something to give. We've been given so much. So I've had stories like I have a friend who was driving home and saw his neighbor painting a mile-long white picket fence. And she was just at the beginning. And when he drove by, he said, oh my goodness, this is what I do. I paint for a living. And he ended up going over and painting the rest of her fence. Now that just took his time. It took some sweat and some labor, but he made that investment. And there's another lady who actually just has this hobby of knitting hats, and she was prompted by the Spirit in the motel where she was staying to knit a hat for the young man who worked at the counter, just out of the blue, and said, I made this for you. And I think we just have to start thinking creatively. What do we have to give? But it will be an investment in some surprising way in your neighbor. It might not be financial, but it might be something you're good at. It might be your words of encouragement. We've seen lots of those, or just something unique to you.

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1: Hey, Jeremy Morris here with words of encouragement. From cartoonist Charles Schulz, he wrote this through the voice of Charlie Brown. Never forget, you're someone special.

0: 89.7 KSGN. Thank you for listening to Keep the Faith with Penny. The world is made to work in a certain way, but I think too many times we take the directions and we toss them. I got this. And then 6 months later, where were those directions again? John T. Felton is an author and family researcher who's been uncovering some of those forgotten secrets. She opens up about what she learned in a book she wrote called Finding Rest, a woman's devotional for lasting peace in a busy life.
1: Every created thing has a purpose behind its creation, and it has design specs. The creator created it to work a certain way. Every created thing has that, and so do we. If I dunk my cell phone in a bucket of water, it's gonna break. It wasn't designed for that. You know, when I'm at something at my kid's school, and they ask for volunteers to do the decorations for, you know, whatever, for teacher appreciation, I really feel like I should volunteer. But I hate that kind of thing. Like, I'm no good at it. I'm not Martha Stewart. I'm not Pinterest worthy. And so if I were to volunteer for that, I might be technically helping, but there's somebody else who is designed for that. That would give them life. And for me, what would give me life is, you want me to help? You know, what I can do actually is I can organize the volunteers who's going to serve at teacher appreciation. I can make calls. I'm cool with that. God has designed us differently. We have to work with it rather than against it. That's one of the reasons that we have unnecessary stress.

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We're with you to lift your spirit, one encouraging song after another. Just like this one.

0: Have you ever been, like, thought about how weird it is that Jesus gets baptized in the river by John the Baptist before he starts his ministry? And he hears a voice from heaven and it says, "This is my beloved son in whom I'm well pleased." And he hasn't done anything.
1: I keep fighting voices in my mind that say I'm not enough.
0: It's so easy to believe this lie that if only I accomplished more for God, he would like me more. Jesus just throws a wrench in that. He says, God is completely pleased in us. And so all of our doing needs to be out of that acceptance and not for that acceptance.

0: are enough. How do I know? Because he says so. You've got Keep the Faith with Penny.
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0: 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Failure so many times leads to two things. One, you don't want to ever try again. And number two, you regret that you ever did. There's got to be more than that. It's Keep the Faith. I'm Penny. In his book called The Art of Overcoming, Tim Timberlake shares that there are more than just two options here.
1: Wisdom is the fruit of pain. And so the reason I can write about it is because I've experienced and endured great loss over the course of my life on a multitude of different levels. And one in particular was the loss of a business that I had started. I looked at it as a failure, and I was talking to a mentor, and I was just telling him how I had completely failed in this endeavor. And he asked me a simple question, and the question was, did you learn something from it? And I said, well, yes, I learned something from it. He said, well, then you did not fail. You learned. And in life, we have winning seasons, and in life, we have learning seasons, but we do not lose if we learn.
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just out of the blue, KSGN clicked on with a clock radio speaker alarm. I didn't even know it was in the room. And suddenly the song, There Will Be a Day, came on. There

0: It just gave me that assurance that God knows. He sees the suffering and he walks with us. That moment solidified to me that KSGM is a definite source of ministry for me and for my family.
1: Uh-huh. That was a firsthand testimony of another life given hope, another life changed because of a neighbor's financial support for the ministry of KSGM. Someone opened the door for Jesus to change that life through KSGM. Just saying, you're making a difference.

when you get out your phone and you want to take a picture of something, you don't take your picture of the noonday sun, which is like very super bright. You don't take a picture of the night sky, which is super dark. You take a picture of the sunrise and the sunset, which is the most beautiful time of day, but that's where the dark and the light are coming together. They're meshing into this kind of messy, weird, like beautiful, amazing moment. It all matters to God, and it all fits into our story.

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1: 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We are right here encouraging you on Keep the Faith with Penny. Now, some days, oh my gosh, you just want to throw your hands up and go, you know what? Like they say in New York, forget about it. I am done. When will all these problems stop? Sound like a familiar question? Well, no worries. Because Trish Blackwell is our Keep the Faith confidence coach, and she always comes up with some really good plans. If you want to find out more about her College of Confidence or her books like Straighten Your Crown, please do at keepthefaith.com.
2: I remember the day vividly. It was a typical Tuesday morning, and I was sitting at my desk scrolling through my social media feed. Suddenly, I saw it. Another news story about violence and hatred in the world. My heart sank as I read the details, and I felt a sense of overwhelming sadness and hopelessness wash over me. As the day went on, more and more bad news seemed to flood my news feed. Natural disasters, sickness, poverty. It was all too much to bear. I felt like I was drowning in a sea of despair, and I didn't know how to escape. But then a thought occurred to me. I remembered the teachings of my faith that even in the darkest moments, God is still in control. It may not make sense to me, but I can trust that He has a plan and a purpose for everything. And with that simple realization, I felt a sense of peace wash over me. I knew that I couldn't control the evil and pain in the world, but I could control how I responded to it. I could choose to spread love and light even in the midst of darkness. And that's exactly what I did. I started donating to more charities and organizations that were doing good in the world. I also used my public platforms to advocate and educate others about those charities, hoping to invite and welcome more people into the cause. Slowly but surely, I started to see the impact of my actions. I may not be able to change the world on my own, but I can make a difference. And you can too. Every act of kindness and every ray of light matters. So if you're feeling overwhelmed by the bad things happening in the world, know that you're not alone, but also know that your love and your faith can make a difference now more than ever before. It is for such a time as this that we are alive and here to do good in the world. Let us press on together using our resources and platforms to spread love and light wherever we are.

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0: 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It's Keep the Faith. I'm Penny. As your life takes shape, I think it's pretty amazing the impact that different people can have along the way. And they might not even know it. That's been the case for Kalen Moore. He played Division I college football and was a Rhodes Scholar, all after he grew up in the gang culture. Now, he refused to be just another statistic, and others didn't think he had to be either. He has a fascinating story that he shares in his book, A Dream Too Big.
1: I remember when I was in sixth grade, I had a teacher named Mrs. Walters. You know, I came to school, I was pretty apathetic at that point in sixth grade because, you know, it was a nuisance for me to bring my backpack to school because it would weigh me down if I had to fight or if I had to defend myself, you know, on a long, treacherous journey, you know, on a bus going, you know, spanning a couple different cities. So I remember that teacher just pulling me to the side and telling me that, you know, there were great things in store for me and that I could be a great student and that I needed to bring my backpack. And just little points of that little encouragement right there, I remember it just sparked something in me where it's like, wow, you know, this lady is definitely not from where I'm from. She doesn't look like me or anybody that's related to me, and she still cares. And I think just that little moment, you know, I'm very glad that, you know, God had many different moments like that, you know, throughout my life that, you know, encouraged, you know, my intellect, that encouraged me, you know, as a student, or encouraged me as a man of my community or a leader.

Is there really such a thing as finding balance in a negative world? Maybe the balance is remembering that you were made for so much more. The more you listen, the more you let Jesus' constant encouragement bring you into the light. 89.7 KSGN.

I've been a fat dude for as long as I can remember. I can literally remember in the fourth grade thinking to myself, man, I really need to do something. Last 3 years of high school, I got surrounded by some folks who said, you know what, it doesn't matter what you look like, it doesn't matter what blah blah blah blah blah, and you know, you can be who God says that you can be, you can do what God says that you can do. You know, that kind of encouragement really brought me out of my shell.

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0: 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It's Keep the Faith with Penny. Most people will tell you there's a time and a place for everything. And that is true, but it can be very easy to think that when life gets hard, fun is something you're not supposed to have. Well, Annie F. Downs is an author, and she has a book called Chase the Fun. She has a different take on that.
1: My family is grieving right now and going through a really hard season. And in fact, my parents and some of the other adults in our family would tell you this is the hardest season of our family's life. And yet we are still choosing to do some fun things together. We are still choosing to be, to laugh and to go to a baseball game and to play outside with the kids in our family. And it's what we learned from that very theologically sound movie, Inside Out, that we actually are better if we hold joy and suffering together versus it having them each exist alone and focus on one and not the other. The real healthiest people spiritually and emotionally are the ones who can hold the joy and the sadness of life. The joy we have in Christ, the joy we have being alive and breathing, and the suffering of that we live in a fallen world and there is an enemy. And I really feel like pursuing fun and chasing fun amidst remembering the suffering is actually what makes you the healthiest.
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2: 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And as I started listening to KSGN, within the first 30 days, I noticed a peace come over me. And so that gave me encouragement and strength to see it through.

0: So how could I not support KSGN when they've been there for me so much? 14 years. And at this point in my life, God has turned the corner, and I feel empowered to share more.
1: Yeah, that new beginning was made possible by Jesus through the ministry of KSGN, only because of the financial support of people who support this ministry. 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

0: as important as it is to go through the journey on the outside, more importantly, God is concerned with the journey of the inside. That's why he let the Israelites wander around the desert for 40 years, you know, on an 11-day trip. For us and our culture, the end always justifies the means. That is not that way in the Lord, man.
1: And that's exactly the way I love it. This is Contagious Encouragement on Keep the Faith.

0: 89.7 KSGM. He's only human, she's only human. You hear it all the time, but what does it even mean to be human? And how does it matter practically in your life? It's Keep the Faith with Penny. Erwin McManus is a best-selling author and the pastor of Mosaic in L.A. He examines some of that in his book called The Artisan Soul.
1: I remember the day I started writing The Artisan Soul. My wife had been bugging me about writing again. It had been about 5 or 6 years since I'd written the book. And so when she walked into the living room, she said, "You're writing again." I could see her happiness and made me happy. And I said, "Yes, I am." And she said, "What's it about?" And I told her, it's called The Artisan Soul. And then she said, "Great, a book for people like you. But what about the rest of us?" And when she said that, it made me so angry, not only because she didn't lavish me with praise and adoration, but because she didn't really get it, not what the book was about, who she was. You see, my wife was an orphan. She was abandoned when she was 8 years old in a government project. She was left eating nothing but turnips and ketchup. She lived in a foster home from the age of 8 to 18. She never heard the words, "I love you," one time in her life. The reason it made me angry when she said, "Great, a book for people like you, but what about the rest of us?" is that if you met my wife, Kim, you would know she's the most creative person in our family. She is color and I am cardboard. But she had believed the lie that there were creative people out there and then the rest of us are just supposed to applaud and celebrate them. Somewhere along the way, we lost sight of what it means to be human. In the same way that bees create hives and ants create colonies, humans create futures. You were imagined to imagine and create.

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So remember the people you love on your Christmas list. 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
1: Well, that's just the reality of it in these times. An encouraging thought. There are two kinds of tired. One is, I really need sleep. And the other one is, I really need peace. Sometimes you really need both.

0: 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It's Keep the Faith. I'm Penny. Whenever you face great pain, you have to have hope to move forward. Oh my goodness, I found that to be true in my own life too. Can you relate? Isn't it amazing the way God puts people in your path to give you that hope? For John O'Leary, it was his dad. Now, as a boy, John's whole body was burned when he accidentally burned down his family home. But he turned his pain into purpose. And his story is told in a new movie called Soul on Fire, which is in theaters this Friday.
1: Yeah, you know, when I blew up that can of gasoline in my garage growing up, I was less worried into the emergency room as they took me about my recovery and my life, and far more concerned about my father's reaction to what I did. And I hear his voice on the hall yelling at some poor nurse, you know, where is my boy, John? And one of these nurses does me no favor. She brings him back into the room, pulls back the curtain. And I remember as my dad looks up at me and I look at him, I think, you know, he's going to kill me. I shut my eyes and then I hear my father's voice say, John, look at me when I'm talking to you. And then he followed with these words. I have never been so proud of anyone in my entire life. And today I'm just glad to be your dad. And then my incredible father said, I love you. And there's nothing you can do about it. You know, that unconditional love on day one did not make the 5.5 months in hospital easy. But I think that unconditional love made the journey possible. Yeah, there was a moment, and it's not in the film, but it's in my life, and it's tattooed on my heart, where I'm about to go back to grade school. I'm 10 years old now. I'm in a wheelchair still. I'm missing my fingers, and I'm missing my friends, and I'm missing my old life. And I keep asking my dad, why me? Why did this terrible thing happen to me? Why will I never be accepted again for being fully capable? Why me? And my sweet dad shut the bedroom door. I remember this distinctly. Walks back over to me, kneels in front of me, holds me at my hips, looks me in the eyes and says, John, why not you? This terrible thing has happened. And if you want to be a victim to it for the rest of your life, have at it. No one will ever blame you for that. You've been through the worst. And then he said, or you can use it for good. You can step into every room and everybody will look up to you at who you are, all you've overcome, and how God is using your story today. And then he said to me, John, victim or victor, your choice, not mine.
0: And John has so much more encouragement he wants to share with you. 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

0: 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It's Keep the Faith with Penny. So could the answer to one little question take your life to a whole new level? Well, it sure did for Andy Andrews. Before he was writing best-selling books and speaking all over the country, Andy was homeless, and he was living under a pier. Well, his whole life changed when a guy named Jones came along.
1: But I met this old guy, and he started me reading. And he started me reading, specifically started me reading biographies. And I think biographies are a great way to find a mentorship, because you've got it with you anytime you want. You've got the opportunity to see their, you know, their bad choices and the consequences of those bad choices and what they did to work their way out of those consequences. And you get to see the good choices and why they made them. See, the why is another thing in this book. And it's a word that most of us, you know, our parents have kind of knocked it out of us early on, and we quit asking it. And yet, it is a very powerful question. And so we use it as adults, generally when something's wrong. The best use of the question why is when things are working. Because when things aren't working and you ask why and you get an answer, you just kind of get back to sea level. You want to really increase what you're doing, then you ask why when it is working. Anybody can have knowledge of a principle, but until you know why a principle works as it does, you'll never be able to harness the full power.
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1: You know, the ministry of KSGN provides comfort to the hurting, company to the lonely, and encouragement to people who need hope. There are neighbors that want to financially support that for you because they see lives like this one change.
2: Yeah, I went through a couple years of heavy addiction. And when you're in the addiction, you know, you have a sense of hopelessness, that there is no hope. And, you know, sometimes you do feel alone. And that's where the station comes in, is that you have another source of communication with God. You know, there's a song by Torrin Wells that's called Known. And that song just really, especially over the last 6 months to a year, just really kept me, you know, dialed in with Jesus and knowing that his pursuit of me is just nonstop.
3: I'm fully known.
2: I'm very happy to say and very thankful to say that I've received victory in that. The recovery of my addiction and this station is such a part of that. You know, and when I heard another listener sharing their testimony the other day and was going through something similar to me, you know, that's when it just finally clicked in that I need to get behind this ministry and support it.
0: Mm-hmm. 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That's what happens when you financially support KSGN with any size monthly gift. 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

What real humility is, I know now, is just agreeing with whatever God says about anything. And one of the prerequisites of being God is that you're always right. You know, when he says, you know, redeemed, no matter what I feel like the sum of all my failure and all the ugliness in me is, God is right. And I am.

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1: 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It's Keep the Faith. I'm Penny. As your life takes shape, I think it's pretty amazing the impact that different people can have along the way. And they might not even know it. That's been the case for Kalen Moore. He played Division I college football and was a Rhodes Scholar, all after he grew up in the gang culture. Now, he refused to be just another statistic, and others didn't think he had to be either. He has a fascinating story that he shares in his book, A Dream Too Big.
2: I remember when I was in sixth grade, I had a teacher named Mrs. Walters. You know, I came to school, I was pretty apathetic at that point in sixth grade because, you know, it was a nuisance for me to bring my backpack to school because it would weigh me down if I had to fight or if I had to defend myself, you know, on a long, treacherous journey, you know, on a bus going, you know, spanning a couple different cities. So I remember that teacher just pulling me to the side and telling me that, you know, there were great things in store for me and that I could be a great student and that I needed to bring my backpack. And just little points of that little encouragement right there, I remember it just sparked something in me where it's like, wow, you know, this lady is definitely not from where I'm from. She doesn't look like me or anybody that's related to me, and she still cares. And I think just that little moment, you know, I'm very glad that, you know, God had many different moments like that, you know, throughout my life that, you know, encouraged, you know, my intellect, that encouraged me, you know, as a student, or encouraged me as a man of my community or a leader.

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1: The people that are not like us, who don't share our values, do we see them like Jesus does? That's a person he loves and has hope for. 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
2: I have depression. I've had it all my life. And it's hard to cope with those feelings. And it's sadly but true, I have went to my car so that I could fall asleep in my car and not live anymore. I just kept moving the dial and then it stopped. And I didn't even know the name of the radio station, but I was drawn by the lyrics of the music, and God didn't take me.

0: 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I want to hear it every day. 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It's all good. And there's so much negative out in the world that it's hard sometimes to deal with things. But if we have a place that we can go to be honest with you, all I needed was hope. I know by your still waters
1: I'm safe. Yeah. 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
1: It may be the paradox of living, an encouraging thought. You know you've got what it takes, but expect it may take everything you've got.

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1: In the still of the night, when a lonely voice cries out, God hears it. The ministry of KSGN helps to introduce hurting people to the only one who can make a difference, Jesus. We offer an encouraging word and music, and Jesus uses it to change another life.
2: We had two children, and we were hoping to have a third, but my doctor said, you know, you're 40, let's just give you a good once over before we venture down this road of having another pregnancy. And on a routine mammogram, you get that call the next day that everybody dreads. I happen to be a nurse, so I had the knowledge in my head. I know what we'll do, I know how we'll fix it, but there wasn't the peace in my heart. And going to the hospital to get the results, I'm listening to KSGN, and I knew I had this peace come over me. Okay, Lord, whether it be good, whether it be bad, you are in control. And my heart was at such peace knowing that no matter which path my life led, he was in control. And you can't do that without the Holy Spirit guiding you.
3: I'll run through these fires, 'cause you're walking with me.
2: The whole process took about 3 weeks from the initial, you know, mammogram to the, oh no, let's do a biopsy. And all was good. 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

0: As you've listened, you've noticed this is a different place. 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
3: 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'Cause love's got-

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2: I used to host trivia at a bar, and in between questions, we got to play whatever music we want. And so I would, every once in a while, play a song that you might hear on the station. And once during a break, one of the players came up to me and she asked me what song that was. And I told her, and I'm like, oh, it's actually a song that's kind of a Christian song, kind of a gospel song. And she was kind of intrigued by it.

And a couple weeks later, she said she actually started listening to the station, which I thought was really cool. And then she started asking me just kind of about faith, where I went to church. We started having regular conversations. And she is now a Christian, and she's doing really well. And we still talk about this stuff.

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2: 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It was honestly something that I really, really needed. I had childhood trauma, you know, just other things that I had dealt with as a young child, and brought it to my adult life. So when I walked out of this meeting and I sat in my car, the first thing I did was, I'm going to look for a Christian station. And the first station I found

from that moment, it has not left my radius. And so it was allowing me to forgive certain people and break certain chains and drop weight that I had been carrying for all these years. And I felt like a new person. And I'm probably the person you're going to see driving down the street with my hands up, singing loudly, worshiping, because that's my worship time. And honestly, KSGN did that for me.

0: So the reason I feel it's important to support the station and why I started to give is because you never know who's out there just flipping through stations looking for something, you know, driving through, you know, on shuffle looking for a station. For me, it was the first station that came up and I saved it because they gave me something when I needed it the most. So when they say born again, I feel born again. I have that in love feeling for Jesus that I never had before.
1: Uh-huh. 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Someone opened the door for Jesus to change that life through KSGN. Just saying, you're making a difference. 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
1: Hey, I'm Jeremy Morris with some encouragement. A well-known Bible verse from the book of Philippians, it says, "The peace of God, which transcends all understanding, will guard your hearts and your minds in Christ Jesus."

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During challenges, you'll find us playing songs that lift your spirits. 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
2: You know that little one who spontaneously gave away his lunch of a little loaf of bread and some fish? 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
3: My drinking and mental health were out of control, and my thoughts had become really dark. And I made a dedicated decision to do a 12-step study, which is a year-long commitment. 3 months in, we decided that we needed to move. And I didn't know if I was going to be able to continue with the 12-step study. So it was one of those moments that Build a Boat by Colton Dixon came on and reminded me to surrender.

0: the meeting was only a few blocks from where we had just moved, and I was able to complete the 12-step study. I believe it's really important that we rally around the radio station for those moments when people are in despair and need hope and need encouragement, and turn on the radio and there's hope, there's encouragement, there's some positive messages. I'll build a boat so
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1: I was thinking about all the urgent cares we have now.
0: Yes.
1: Urgent care. Urgent. Oh, let's go to urgent care. You're not feeling good? Let's go to urgent care.
0: Everywhere.
1: Yeah. Like, yes. You know, I feel like when we were kids.
0: Uh-huh.
1: Tell you what urgent care was. You know what it was.
0: I do.
1: It was Gatorade or
0: ginger ale.
1: Or ginger ale.
0: Ginger ale. Chicken
1: or 7
0: soup.
1: Up.
0: Yeah.
1: Okay. Saltines.
0: Saltines, yes.
1: Maybe a Flintstone vitamin.
0: Oh, I remember. Yeah, yeah. Yeah.
1: And the Price is Right.
0: Right. Bob Barker was definitely incorporated.
1: That was our urgent care.
0: In our health care.
1: So intensely was he tied in with our healthcare.
0: Yes.
1: That to this day, even if it's not Bob, I just happen to see the Price is Right.
0: Right.
1: I literally, I'm not kidding.
0: You get sick through your
1: I
0: stomach.
1: Get a hankering for saltines.
0: And ginger ale.
1: I want some ginger ale.

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0: 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We're Brant and Sherry.
1: So my wife and I took a trip and we did two tours and they're both like little boat tours.
0: Okay.
1: First guy that was leading, I was like, oh, here's this, here's that, here's this other thing. He had a couple canned jokes. You know, it was fine. Yeah. It was fine. Did a good job. Second guy brought the energy. And he's just like, look, folks, I'm going to tell you what's up. I'm like, we're just floating on this thing. He's like, everybody in this town has four bikes on average. You know, I have at least that many. Like, people don't talk about this. Like, he talked about the traffic patterns. He talked about his own stuff. But he brought the effort.
0: Yes, yes.
1: And it was off the cuff. Mm-hmm. You could tell. He was even in the moment. He's like, hey, I see these people to the left of us. Should I honk the horn? It'll freak them out. We're like, yeah, dude. I was like, all right. But at the end, my point is with this. I tipped him and I'm like, he's a young guy. Like, thanks for bringing the effort, man, to your job. He's like, well, exactly. I love it. Why not bring effort to stuff? Mm-hmm. And it makes your job better.
0: Yes.
1: This is a thing, like, for me as a believer, I feel like I have to do, no matter what my job is, mm-hmm. I now understand that. I didn't always. I now understand it. Bring your everything as if you're working for the Lord. Bring it all. It actually makes things better.
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0: 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Friends here, we're Brent and Sherry.
1: Oh yeah, you can keep things clean and neat and not messy and totally ordered in life. You know you can do that.
0: Mm-hmm. How?
1: You won't get anything done.
0: Okay.
1: There's actually a proverb about that.
0: Mm-hmm.
1: Are you familiar with this? Probably.
0: No.
1: You're not?
0: Well,
1: sweet.
0: Please don't be that excited about Okay.
1: Yeah, it actually says where there are no oxen, the manger is empty. And we can get lost on the agrarian stuff.
0: Right.
1: Very few of us are have any oxen
0: laying around.
1: Like one. But anyway, where there are no oxen, the manger is empty. But from the strength of an ox come abundant harvests.
0: Huh.
1: And so there are different translations. Are like, yeah, you've got a clean, you got a clean stall, really clean.
0: Yeah.
1: Not gonna get anything done.
0: Mm-hmm.
1: Like sometimes the mess that's around you, maybe it's raising kids. Oh, yeah. That could be perfectly clean, couldn't it?
0: Or just relationships.
1: Oh, yeah. Oh, totally.
0: Yeah.
1: Perfectly scrub clean of relationships and mm-hmm. scrub clean of all the blessings that come from people.
2: 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And our living God reaches through and changes a life like this one.
3: It was just such a devastating time when my precious child, you know, she had been baptized as a teenager on her own choice. She had followed the Lord for many years and then turned away. 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I pray with tenacious audacity. 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And I've seen many, many, many, many miracles on KSGN, and I just am waiting for this miracle.

0: Oftentimes I find myself at home and not being able to relax in the Lord because I'm so concerned about the issues that are going on. 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And, oh gosh, yes, you know, and then the Lord will use those words and those songs that are His messages, His prayers, this hedge of protection with the prayers of KSGN and partners that support it.
1: Mm-hmm. 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
1: Off the air, we were having this conversation. I thought, okay, well, we should talk about this. Sherry's been reading the book of Mark in the Bible and doing something which is really genius, which is looking at Jesus from a character analysis perspective, like you would if you're doing a movie score, mm-hmm. not a score, but you know, a script.
0: Yes.
1: Like, who is this character? Mm-hmm. And one of the things that you had just said that I wanted to comment on was how he sees people. Like, there's all these references to he saw them. He mm-hmm. saw her. He saw him. He saw... And that isn't something that jumps out at you maybe the first time you read something like
0: no,
1: that.
0: No, the second time I read it, I was like, look at how much he's looking. He's seeing, even if he saw their faith or he saw their hearts or he's just seeing you. And there's so many people like in this culture, I think, that feel unseen.
1: True. And then it's a good reminder to us to see people.
0: Yes, it is. Yes, it is.
1: Like, yeah. All right. Enough. I got it. I got me. I got that. sure. But yeah. Let me take note of the people around me.
2: 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You're positively slammed coming out of Corona, courtesy of some late-running Caltrans work. 91 westbound, right about Lincoln, we've got Caltrans crews blocking the two left lanes, and that's why everything is just crawling from before Tyler, that is. You can hop onto the 60 west instead through Riverside. It is busy from the Riverside interchange to Rubidoux Boulevard, but certainly nothing like the 91. The 60 west slows through Ontario from the 15 and over to Archibald, but again, better than the 91. And you do have delays through Chino from Central to Grand, but still better than the 91. KSGN is now heard in Irvine, subscription-free and Apple CarPlay and Android Auto from the KSGN app. That's traffic. I'm Diana Olea.
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1: This is going to be great. We have something here for our caller who is named Brandon, who's on the phone.
0: Something is here, Brandon, that's going to make you very happy.
1: Yes. We have the prize wheel. That's right. Yeah, so it's really cool, and what'll happen is I'll spin it. You can probably hear it there, and it's amazing because there's only two prizes, and it's alternating prizes here on the board. You can't see it, but it's you'll either win $16 million in gift certificates to GameStop, or you will get an inspirational quote about resilience. One of the two.
2: Wow.
1: You ready for me to spin it?
2: Yeah.
1: You have to say, Brant, spin that wheel.
0: Oh, boy.
2: Brant, spin that wheel.
0: Here we go. Well, what is it?
1: It's from Angela Duckworth, who said, enthusiasm is common, endurance is rare. That's so true. I mean, she didn't say the so true part of it. It stops at rare. Like this, she said, enthusiasm is common, endurance is rare. So that's Angela Duckworth.
0: Who is Angela Duckworth?
1: I don't know. I just found this.
2: Just cut off. I'm still on.
1: Brandon? Brant?
0: Oh, is he there?
1: He is not. He has left. But the point was, it was a beautiful. We just got
0: hopefully
1: cut off.
0: Hopefully, he got that quote and that it's resonating
1: very
0: in his mind
1: inspiring.
0: And heart.
1: So thanks for doing the prize wheel, even if we got cut off.
3: 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So things are stacked this morning out of Corona. On the 91 westbound between the 15 and 2 just before Surface Club, we've got the fast track lanes and the three left lanes of the main line shut down. And this is for overnight road work that was supposed to wrap up but hasn't. You are absolutely stopped from Tyler. And then we've got some ramp restrictions on the 15 north connector to the 91 west. The fast track connector shut down, so the 15 north is loaded up from El Cerrito Road. 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
1: Hi, I'm Pastor Mike Levitsky with Bryant Street Baptist Church in Yucaipa, California. And it's my pleasure to bring you this encouraging thought. In Revelation 21, we read, "Behold, God's dwelling place is with man. God wants to be with you. He's not angry with you. He's not running away from you. He's not aloof. Right now, in this moment, he's moving towards you.

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1: Okay, you may think, hey, I should go viral. I want to go viral for something. No, you don't. No, you don't. I heard a marketing expert is Seth Godin. To my knowledge, he's not a believer or anything. He's got a lot of wisdom. But he writes about this. He said, you do not want to go viral.
0: Why?
1: Because it traps you into whatever that post was. Then you have to redo it.
0: Yeah.
1: Again.
0: Yep.
1: And again, and again, and again. And even if you're successful, and now, okay, now I built a platform with that. Now what? It's very difficult to walk away from, but it's a lot of pressure. He's like, people aren't happier. This guy's a marketing guru or whatever. He's like, it doesn't make people happier. It traps you into that thing and you become exaggerated where the audience now shapes you.
0: Like a cartoon almost.
1: Right.
0: Yeah.
1: You can't talk about anything else. You got to just hammer away at that same thing over and over. What's next? What's next? Like, that's nothing about that says I'm happy or I'm flourishing in life. It's the opposite. 89.7 KSGN. I've been washed in the water, washed in the blood. I'm as good as me. Oh!

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1: Tell you what, if you got a friend who comes up with great ideas, you need to support that friend.
0: Mm-hmm.
1: Okay, I came up with an idea for a business. I come up with a lot of business ideas.
0: Yes, you do. A lot of business ideas.
1: One of them is called the fromage cottage. Okay, that literally means, French, it's meaning cottage cheese.
0: Yes,
1: all right?
0: Yes.
1: So I thought a bunch of restaurants, like kiosks and malls that are called the fromage cottage,
0: mm-hmm.
1: just with cottage cheeses. Here's another story. Hey, yeah, people laughed. You're still laughing about it. People laugh. Question it.
0: Here's
1: a study that says it is the perfect late night snack. Perfect. Cottage cheese should be your snack of choice. You get 30 grams of protein,
0: mm-hmm.
1: and that should help you. Like, it's a perfect. So this is going to catch on, and all the people who mocked my fromage cottage idea are not going to be allowed.
0: I don't know how many people
1: on my private jet.
0: Oh, because of the
1: because Sherry will be as we're taking off. Taxiing, she would be watching us lift off into the air, going, I wish I would not have laughed at that.
2: 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You're just jammed coming out of Corona because of road work that's run late on the 91 westbound between the 15 and just before Surface Club. The fast track lanes and the three left lanes of the main line shut down. Your drive is stopped from Tyler. And then as you try to come through Corona on the 15 north connector to the 91 west, we've got some ramp restrictions there because the fast track connector is shut down and that 15 north is backed up from El Cerrito. 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I'm Diana Olea.
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1: For some reason, this strikes me as a little bit funny. I don't know. It's probably not.
2: Okay.
1: But Jesus in the Bible doesn't get angry that often. I mean, his anger is righteous.
2: Yes.
1: Right? He's not a sinner. Mm-hmm. We are. He can sit in judgment.
2: Yes.
1: But one of the times he gets angry is when he heals somebody on the Sabbath and he actually asks them, is it okay to heal on the Sabbath?
2: Mm-hmm.
1: And he's angry about asking.
2: Mm.
1: Well, why is he angry?
2: I don't know.
1: Like, you should know this.
2: Yeah.
1: Are you kidding me? You're going to put your rules ahead of, like, actually healing people? Mm. You realize, like, this is what we're here for? this is what we do? I just thought that was really interesting. Like, at this point, like, you've studied the scriptures, and your takeaway is, no, we'd rather him have a shriveled hand than do something about it. Like, come on, guys.
3: 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Well, things are positively heavy as you try to come through Corona. We have road work that hasn't wrapped up that was supposed to in the overnight hours. This is the 91 westbound, and between the 15 and just before Surface Club, we've got the fast track lanes and the two left lanes of the main line shut down. So you're stacked from Tyler. Also coming through Ontario 10 eastbound at Haven, there's a crash taking up the left lane, so things are stop and go from Archibald. And you're going to see a broken down semi coming through the Cajon Pass on the 15 northbound at the 138 off-ramp, and that off-ramp's partially blocked with delays from Kenwood. KSGN is now heard in Irvine, subscription-free on Apple CarPlay and Android Auto from the KSGN app. That's traffic. I'm Diana Olea.
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3: 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So I'm just so glad you are here.
0: Yeah. 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

0: 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We're Brant and Sherry.
1: Yeah, I don't know what to make of it. I'm just being honest, okay?
0: What?
1: Well, why is it when it comes to movies, we're like, have you seen this? Have you seen that?
0: Uh-huh.
1: But if it's TV, we're like, have you watched that? You don't say seen.
0: Oh.
1: And you don't say watched if it's a movie. You only say watched if it's TV.
0: Maybe because it's episodic? That's still, because seen,
1: maybe.
0: Have you seen,
1: like it's over.
0: Like one event, one thing. Watch seems like that would be over the course of
1: probably right.
0: Some time. Yeah, maybe.
1: Yep. Well, I thought this was going to be really interesting, but we've solved it. So there's no real.
0: There you go, ladies and gentlemen. It's like, if you were wondering at home.
1: Yeah, like if you're. Well, that's a good point. Huh? No, it's not interesting at all, actually.
2: Good morning, and this report is sponsored by the Crohn's and Colitis Foundation. Well, it sure has been jammed on the 91 this morning, and it's not getting any better. A crash came up on the 91 westbound after Tyler. They've scooched that on over to the right shoulder, but the drive is super heavy from just after Van Buren Boulevard, because up ahead on the 91 west between the 15 and to just before Surface Club, we've got the fast track lanes and the two left lanes of the main line shut down with road work going on. So overall, you are super loaded up from just after Van Buren. 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I'm Diana Olea.
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2: This is such a big deal. I feel like we have to talk about it. And I read this online. A guy was talking, he says, I was at the gym tonight. There are about 8 high school guys in there. The entire 15 minutes I was in there with them, the entire conversation was about Kalshi, DraftKings, and how the entire school is hooked on gambling. Mm. How they get gambling tips from TikTok, what kids are losing the most, who's making the most money from their parents to gamble. How they sneak their parents' identity to get around age limits. Yep. He said, not to sound like the guy looking down on the younger generation, but I had no idea how bad the online gambling situation was. This isn't the first time either. Anytime I'm around high school kids, all they talk about is sports and gambling. These online platforms really have that generation hooked. It's not going to lead to a good outcome. He said, it's already not leading to a good outcome. I just got to tell you, if you're a younger guy listening, for what it's worth, don't do it. It's not respectable. You're not creating anything of value. Even if you made money, even if you're one of the people that actually somehow, and you won't, but if you actually did, you didn't create anything.
1: Right.
2: The idea is you've got this God-given need to create, add value to people's lives. That does nothing. It actually subtracts.
1: Yeah, it does.
2: So even if you are able to get out of it with a few more dollars, that's not who you want to be.
3: 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You are positively jammed coming through Moreno Valley and trying to get into Riverside. So we had a crash come up on the 215 northbound right before Eucalyptus, and that's up against the center divider. Then up ahead on the 215 northbound just before Box Springs, another crash. This is a car and a couple of cars, rather, and you're going to see the left lane is blocked. So overall, a heavy drive from Cactus, and it continues to be heavy to Central, but really doesn't loosen up because that slow drive continues through the Riverside Interchange and all the way to the 10 as you move into Colton. KSGN is now heard in Irvine. 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I'm Diana Olea.

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1: Something to think about. An encouraging thought.
2: Worry? Conversations you have with yourself about the things you can't change. Prayer? A conversation you have with God about the things He can change.

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1: If you ever write a book, and you should go for it. Everybody's got at least one book. They'll have. If you need an editor. Editor's really important. My editor gave me the most distressing news, though.
2: What?
1: She just gave me my manuscript back, as she said. I'm not making this up. She said there are 400 colons in this book.
2: Okay.
1: The grammatical.
2: Yes.
1: The grammatical symbol.
2: Yes.
1: 400? I used 400 colons.
2: Is there a quota or is there an amount that's not okay?
1: No, that seems a little high. It's only like 160 pages.
2: I'll be honest with you. I've never really taken note of colons in books. So I don't know what's acceptable.
1: Most people don't really use them. And I didn't mean to just like
2: throw them all over the
1: single page.
2: Making it rain colons.
1: So she's like, you need to edit some of these colons. I'm like, no, let's just make it a feature. Let's just rename the book.
2: It's the colon book.
1: Call it 400 colons.

0: 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We're Brant and Sherry.
1: Something I noticed reading the Bible, we were just talking about reading the Gospels. Sherry's been doing it. I've been doing it. Mm-hmm. Something I noticed today for the first time in my life. Mm-hmm. Somebody said something and then Jesus was amazed.
2: Yeah.
1: You know what I'm talking about?
2: Is that when the centurion said you don't have to?
1: You're amazing. Good grief. I thought I was being all like, I don't know, subtle and mysterious.
2: It's a great scripture. Yes. Yeah.
1: But I was it struck me like Jesus was amazed by something. How would I amaze Jesus? Mm-hmm. How was he amazed? But the story that Sherry's talking about, this guy who's a Roman, mm-hmm. is, you know, he's got a slave who's dying. He's really important to their household. Mm-hmm. And like Jesus, he sends people to Jesus and then says, you know, when Jesus is on his way, he sends more people. Like, look, you can do it from there.
2: Yeah.
1: I know you can. You don't even have to come. I don't even deserve to have you come to my house. You can do it for me.
2: Say it, yeah.
1: You can just do it. And when Jesus heard that, he was amazed. And then the next thing he says is like, I haven't seen faith like this in a long time from you people. Yeah. And then when those guys get back to the house, mm-hmm. person's healed, walking around. And Jesus was amazed because somebody was like, yeah, I know you got this. Huh.
3: 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Unfortunately, nothing positive about the drive coming through Carbona. It's just been miserable. There's overnight road work that really jammed things up because they continued it through this morning. So on the 91 westbound between the 15 and just before Surface Club, we have the fast track lanes and the two left lanes of the main line shut down. There was also a couple of fender benders along the way that have since cleared, but boy, it is a heavy drive on that 91 west after Van Buren. You'll see that to Green River eastbound side, slow and go from La Sierra, opening up after Central. KSGN is now heard in Irvine, subscription free on Apple CarPlay and Android Auto from the KSGN app. That's traffic. I'm Diana Olea.
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1: Okay, little heads up. I am one of those shock jocks that you hear about, everybody's talking about.
0: What?
1: Yeah, the shock jocks.
0: Yeah, I remember back in...
1: Okay, but I here now... I don't want to hear about back in the...
0: I know you don't, yes.
1: I might be the last one, but I'm still doing it.
0: You're still standing.
1: But it's clean.
0: Yes.
1: How about this? I just shock people with like, what? No way, it's true. The word oxymoron is itself an oxymoron.
0: Okay, that's interesting.
1: Yeah, because it comes from, if you look in the Greek, it comes from a word for sharp and another word for dull.
0: Okay. Interesting. Huh. That is kind of interesting, actually. I think the person who presents that is probably going to be seen as obnoxious. Not you, present company excluded.
1: All right.
0: But if you just have to be careful how you roll that out.
1: Yeah, good point.
0: Yeah.
1: Well, I'm glad everybody's here, and I hope we all had a good time. I thought it was interesting.
0: It is interesting.
1: But you're right.
0: It's very interesting.
1: Handle with care.
2: 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It's been anything but positive trying to move along the 91 this morning. We have Caltrans crews that extended a work zone. So the 91 westbound between the 15 and just before Surface Club, the fast track lanes are shut down and the two left lanes of the main line are closed. No word when that's lifting, but right now everything is super stacked as you come up on Van Buren, and it continues to be busy past Green River. While on the 91 eastbound, you're looking at brake lights from just after Pierce, and it's a pretty solid stretch over to Sun. Central, while Moreno Valley 215 northbound is heavy from before Alessandro to 14th. Doesn't really loosen up though, with that slowing continuing through the interchange into Colton to the 10. KSGN is now heard in Irvine, subscription free on Apple CarPlay and Android Auto from the KSGN app. That's traffic. I'm Diana Olea.
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1: You've noticed that some people have had their wounds for so long that it now defines them, and they've forgotten who they are. The ministry of KSGN encourages with a friendly voice and Jesus' music. And the Lord uses that to move a heart like this one.
2: Nurses are a special breed because we care so much for other people, we forget to take care of ourselves. And so we have a big tendency to say yes to everything and not step back and say yes to us, ourselves. So it can be mentally draining, physically draining, emotionally draining, as well as trying to help raise my family and just not getting the balance that I needed.

When I am in my car is usually when I get to listen the most, and I do a lot of driving, so they go hand in hand. And just being able to take that time out for myself to pray or enjoy the music that's coming on, or, you know, have some one-on-one time with God as I'm driving down the road. The Casting Crowns song, Just Be Help. I would hear it a lot and I'd stop and cry and just be very grateful that the song was being played, because it really touched my heart.

0: godmoses.com, reminding me that I don't have to be strong and I don't have to be the one that everybody goes to, and to be able to let God take care of it and just rely on Him. When we first started giving, it was just out of faith because we didn't really have the money to do it. And just watch to see what, okay, God, what are you going to do with this? You know, and you come through. He never fails.
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1: So people are talking online about whether it's okay to use object lessons on stage at the big churches.
0: Object lessons. Just
1: like one guy's like he drives out in a Rolls Royce, then he talks about something that has to do with then another car the next week. And then,
0: sure, yeah.
1: And they showed all these people climbing ladders, like preachers, uh-huh. like they'll climb up this ladder and talk about something.
0: Sure.
1: And I, you know, okay, object lesson to me. Hey, you do it for kids.
0: Mm-hmm.
1: Okay. The problem to me is, like, I have to make this relevant somehow.
0: Mm-hmm.
1: Actually, following Jesus isn't irrelevant.
0: That's right.
1: If you're talking about something that's not central to Jesus, you probably do have to strain a little bit. Mm-hmm. But Jesus himself, talking about loving your enemies, forgiving people, even your family, people who have hurt you, dealing with who's really your neighbor, how do I love people, becoming less anxious, what it means to be content, what it means to love your neighbor as yourself. Like, there's no,

0: nothing irrelevant about this. If you're talking about other stuff, well, yeah, you may need to jazz it up a lot.
1: Good morning, and this report is sponsored by Mothers Against Drunk Driving. Well, it's a bit of a tough stretch coming out of Norco and into Mira Loma in Ontario. A stall came up on the 15 northbound just after Hidden Valley Parkway, and it's a dump truck, and they're blocking the left lane. And then way up ahead on the 15 northbound before Harupa, crash came up with a couple of cars. They made it over to the right shoulder pretty quickly, but that 15 north is busy as you come up on Hidden Valley Parkway, staying stop and go over to the 10, and a heavy stretch coming out of Riverside on the 91 westbound between the 15 and to just before Surface Club. Fast track lane to left lane shut down for road work. You are loaded up from Tyler. KSGN is now heard in Irvine. 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I'm Diana Olea.
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2: Yep, it's constant news, and you know, I get it. There's all these news channels. I have pointed out before that they're all kind of focused on the same thing, regardless of their slant on whatever, but it's all about humans this, humans that.
1: Yes, that is true.
2: So we concentrate on breaking animal news.
1: Yes, we do.
2: There's an opening if you want to start your own news channel. Because I was thinking about this. The species of plants.
1: Yes.
2: Nobody's doing a news thing about what plants are out there doing. And they are doing stuff. There's 298,000 species of plants that nobody's talking about.
1: Okay. Nobody. I mean, do you find that to be wildly entertaining that someone would want to tune in to
2: it? It's an open channel.
1: Okay.
2: 611,000 species of mushrooms.
1: Okay.
2: And mold.
1: Well.
2: Nobody's doing that.
1: Look, there's 3,000 other channels out there.
2: 36,000 species of protozoa. No one's doing that. Algae. 27,000 algae species.
1: Oh, the opportunity.
2: No one's going to cover this.
3: Good morning, and this report is sponsored by Mothers Against Drunk Driving. Please have some patience this morning trying to move through Carbona along the 91. We've got Caltrans crews doing some work. They're trying to improve the roadways for all of us drivers. But on the 91 westbound between the 15 and just before Surface Club, you're going to see the fast track lanes and the two left lanes of the main lines are shut down. That's been the case all morning long and for your morning commute. So it's a heavy backup from Tyler. It continues to be heavy to the 71 loosening up after Green River. The 91 eastbound as you try to move into Riverside, well, that is very busy as you approach Los Sierra with delays to Central. KSGN is now heard in Irvine, subscription free on Apple CarPlay and Android Auto from the KSGN app. That's traffic. I'm Diana Olea.
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1: Here's an encouraging thought to consider when you're highlighting the weaknesses in your life. 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
1: 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That's Only Jesus. Hi, I'm Donna Cruz. There was a dad talking about the fact that we are about 80 days away from Christmas. And he said, yeah, one of my kids has already given me a Christmas list longer than a CVS receipt. But did you know there are some people who are already done with their Christmas shopping? Yes, at the beginning of October, 4% of people that chimed in about this were already done. So many questions here, like how did you have time to participate in a survey if you've been that busy doing your Christmas shopping already and have it all done? Of course, that leaves the other 96% of people saying they expect to finish their shopping in December. So for those of us still mulling it over, it kind of feels like we're right on schedule. But to that 4% who are done, we see you. We kind of admire you. I do. And your organization skills are our goals.
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0: 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And you can just swing over to the website if you want to share that encouragement with someone today, too.
1: The people that are not like us, who don't share our values, do we see them like Jesus does? 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

0: I'm not what you would call a regular giver because I'm on a fixed income. I will pick a month when I can give for the year. And I'm very happy to be a part of it, though it's a small part, but it's a part of it.
1: Yeah, that's another miracle change because of financial support for this ministry. 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And we just wanted to say thank

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Here's Gonna Be All Right.

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0: 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I'm Donna Cruz. 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

0: precious. 89.7 KSGN with Ryan Stevenson, Just As You Are. Hi, I'm Donna Cruz.
1: We all know them, and maybe you're one of them. The overachievers, the ones who wake up early, not because you have to for work or kids. You do it so you can get an early workout in before your day starts, so you're not interrupting your lunch hour in the weight room. And then there are those of us who could be the record breakers. We don't choose to torture ourselves like that at the beginning of every day. And I thought this was really interesting. People who watch these kinds of things say that if you are someone who feels like you're an overachiever, like after lunchtime in your day, it's because our muscles have their own internal clocks. Body temperature, coordination, reaction time, even the way our muscles use energy kind of shifts as the day goes on. So for a lot of people, late afternoon or early in the evening is when they feel a little bit stronger and faster. And this is why there is a surprising number of world records that get broken later in the day. Not because athletes suddenly get more determined at that time of the day. It's that internal muscle clock thing. But it's good to know. That's why taking a walk in the evening feels a little bit better than taking a walk first thing in the morning for some people, because your muscles are on a little bit of a different timetable. They were also very quick to point out that the best time to exercise is still the time that you'll actually do it.
2: In the still of the night, when a lonely voice cries out, God hears it. The Ministry of KSGN helps to introduce hurting people to the only one who can make a difference, Jesus. We offer an encouraging word and music, and Jesus uses it to change another life.
3: When I was pregnant on my fourth, that's when we got the news that my husband needed to have dialysis because he had kidney disorder, and I am actually homeschooling my kids. And then with all the demands of everyday life, and I guess the most challenging one would be, you know, watching the diet. That can be very, very overwhelming. But you feel like you cannot make mistakes because these are lives dependent on you.

0: in my quiet time with the Lord, when I hear the songs in KSGN, that's when I'm reminded that, hey, Claudine, there's a great God taking care of all these things. You just have to surrender, and that's it. Just believe and surrender that the Lord is putting all this together and He will make things new, which He did. Fast forward to now, my husband has received a kidney, and he's now 2 years post-transplant, and he's doing great. Now, with actually 4 children, I started supporting KSG, and for our household, it even opens the door to conversation about lyrics and the messages we allow into our hearts and minds. And hopefully, we'll all be able to bring back what the Lord has given us, which is the greatness of His life.
1: Yes, that was a first-hand account of a life encouraged and changed. 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
1: 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Hi, I'm Donna Cruz. Well, I'm sure by now you've heard that Phil Wickham is going to be wrapping up his tour close to home with a couple of stops next week. 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

0: 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Hi, I'm Donna Cruz. It's one of those kind of strange double-edged things about being a parent, raising kids. At first, they're completely dependent on you. Think newborn, infant, and you are needed for absolutely everything. Then they get a little older and more independent, but their schedules become your schedules. Band practice, youth group, football practice, appointments, all the places they need to be, and all the rides it takes to get them there. And then comes the season. This is the one I'm in now. They're driving. They have their own vehicle. They can get themselves to those places without you. And it's funny because we go from, I cannot keep up with everybody and all the things they need to do and places they need to be, to, oh, nobody needs me in that way anymore. Huh. And I know it feels like a lot when you're in the middle of it. And some days it really is a lot. All the driving, the kitchen full of kids, somehow every glass in the cabinet being used. Okay, the glass thing, that's still happening at my house. But I love what it says in James 1:17. Every good and perfect gift is from above. And that doesn't mean every hard thing is a gift or that we have to pretend to enjoy every chaotic day. But some of those noisy, busy things are part of a life we prayed for. And one day, yeah, the house will get quieter. The calendar is going to have a few more open squares on it. And you may find yourself, like I do sometimes, remembering the things you used to complain about and realizing you might miss them just a little bit. Now, sleeping in on the weekends, I'm still very much okay with that part.
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0: 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Cody Carnes, take you at your word. I'm Donna Cruz. 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

89.7 KSGN with Matthew West. That's good. I'm Donna Cruz. It's one of these viral challenges. It's not really a challenge. It's just a thing a lot of people are doing, the fit check, where someone will kind of film themselves walking around in their outfit and share what they've decided to wear that day. So there's an 18-year-old guy doing this in LA. He's out on the street. He's doing his fit check. He's filming it.

0: and somebody walking by, just a stranger, yells out, "I love your fit." And then somebody else did. And then a lot of other people are just cheering him on, telling him how great he looked. And it was just one of those genuinely sweet moments where strangers decided to say something nice out loud. And then he got to talking to a couple of the people and he told them he made the outfit himself. So his name is Zachary and he has his own clothing line, 18 years old. It's called The Gifted. And Zachary's quite the overcomer. He lost both of his parents when he was just 11 years old, and he was raised by his grandmother. And not only is he building something of his own now, his little video has been seen by more than 2 million people. I think sometimes people don't realize how a super quick act of kindness like that, just a compliment, can become such an encouragement. Zachary said it felt like people were saying, "I see what you're doing, keep going." And that means a lot to someone who's had to persevere from such a young age. And it made me smile too, just realizing, yeah, the whole world isn't angry after all.
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1: Sharing an encouraging thought from Anne Frank. 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

0: 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That's Reason. Hi, I'm Donna Cruz. Have you ever felt like you just weren't up for the task at hand? Like maybe you thought you were, but when you were put right into it, it didn't go the way that you expected. I had this happen over the weekend. A friend of mine was like, hey, can you fill in for me at church and you be part of the prayer team when people go up front and they need prayer that you can pray with them? And I was like, sure, I can do that. Looking back, I should have spent more time, you know, preparing my heart for the things that were going to be presented to me and how I would bring those concerns to God. I guess I would have compared it to like when authors get writer's block, they just can't think of the next words to put down on the page. It kind of felt like that for me. I felt inadequate, very humbled that I was trusted to pray on someone else's behalf, but I also felt like the people I prayed with thought I underdelivered for them. Classic overthinking. That's what I do. And after kind of unpacking that out loud, this kind of landed in my lap. One of the most honest prayers in the Bible came from a man asking Jesus to help his son. He said, I do believe, help me to overcome my unbelief. He didn't pretend to be confident and polished. He just believed, and he was struggling at the same time. And I say this as a reminder to me, and maybe it helps you too, that Jesus didn't decide not to hear this man because he didn't have some polished prayer to offer up. He just listened.
1: This will be difficult to believe, but 3 women lose their lives each day in the United States due to domestic violence. Yes, that's 3 women each day. And 1 in 4 women will experience some form of abuse in their lifetime. Here at the Sheepfold, our desire is to bring hope and refuge to mothers and their children experiencing these traumas. We also know that knowledge is power, so we offer classes on domestic violence to help the community better understand the cycle. 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That's 877-SHEEPFOLD.
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That feeling like when you're watching people getting baptized. 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

0: Jeremy Camp on 89.7 KSGM, that same power. Hi, I'm Donna Cruz. Sometimes when we're in the thick of it, whether it's parenting or a really stressful time at work or a project you've been working on or something, we get so frazzled that we forget how much we wanted that job or how much we wanted to be a parent or how grateful we were to be able to do the project. I thought of that when I read this. Maybe gratitude isn't pretending the season isn't exhausting. Maybe gratitude is recognizing that even the exhausting parts can be gifts.
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7: When I first started listening was for ministry. And so that's kind of where I was at, was trying to figure out, hey God, what does my ministry look like? You know, what are you calling us to do? And I've gotten involved in different ministries, you know, like prison ministry. Remember

Mostly I volunteer with the kids that are locked up. And, you know, there's been struggles. There's been times where I felt like I wasn't making a difference. And so there's times where I'm driving out there to the jail and just wondering, like, what am I even doing here? And it just seems like, you know, either a song would come on or, you know, they might share, you know, some scripture. And that has been a tremendous help to me. And, you know, I kind of see that as, you know, God saying, you know, just keep going.

0: I believe it's so important to keep the radio station going and to support them, because I've seen the way that they love people. I've seen the way that they tangibly share God's love. You know, that's something that I need. You know, and I think God sees that. He kind of provided that door. And just really, you know, use them to kind of keep giving me a direction on how I need to be pursuing the ministry that he called me to.
1: 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Thank you.

0: 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Perfectly. Hi, I'm Donna Cruz. 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And then don't forget to tap where it says, say it, and let us know a little bit about your Christmas.
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1: 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In Psalms 91, the Bible declares, "He that dwelleth in the shelter of the Most High shall abide in the shadow of the Almighty."

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1: It's true. You want to amaze Jesus. I was just seeing this. It blew me away that this was actually in the Bible. Of course, Sherry already knew it was there. Probably has done 17 Bible studies about it. But he was amazed when somebody showed total faith. Like, they have a crisis, and they're like, I know you can handle it, to him. I don't doubt it for a second. I know that. And he said he was amazed, and he loved it. He loved it. It's like the story you were talking about where the lady grabs his clothes just to touch it so that she can finally be healed.
0: And there's so many people pressing against him, and he turns around when she touches just the thread from his robe, and he turns around and says, "Hey, who touched me?"
1: Yeah,
0: and the disciples are like, "What?"
1: Yeah.
0: Everybody is.
1: Yeah.
0: No, but she did it with faith.
1: So there's something about the reason I want to bring this up. It's just thinking, whatever your circumstances are, apparently God is really pleased when we are like, "I know you got this. I know you got this. I don't know how. I have no clue, but I will strain and will do whatever I can to get to you.
0: Yeah.
1: Because I know you can handle that." And then look, he loves that.

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1: Sometimes we like to just sit on the old front porch and talk about days gone by the way it used to be.
2: Sure.
1: I was thinking about all the urgent cares we have now.
0: Yes.
1: Urgent care. Urgent. Oh, let's go to urgent care. You're not feeling good? Let's go to urgent care.
0: Everywhere.
1: Yeah. Like, yes. I feel like when we were kids.
0: Uh-huh.
1: Tell you what urgent care was. You know what it was.
0: I do.
1: It was Gatorade or
0: ginger ale.
1: Or ginger ale.
0: Ginger ale. Chicken
1: or 7-Up.
0: Yeah.
1: Okay. Saltines.
0: Saltines, yes.
1: Maybe a Flintstone vitamin.
0: Oh, I remember. Yeah. Yeah.
1: And the Price is Right.
0: Right. Bob Barker was definitely incorporated.
1: That was our urgent care.
0: In our health care.
1: So intensely was he tied in with our health care.
0: Yes.
1: That to this day, even if it's not Bob, I just happen to see the Price is Right.
0: Right.
1: I literally, I'm not kidding.
0: You get sick through your
1: I get
0: stomach.
1: A hankering for saltines.
0: And ginger ale.
1: I want some ginger ale.
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1: So my wife and I took a trip and we did two tours and they're both like little boat tours.
2: Okay.
1: First guy that was leading, I was like, oh, here's this, here's that, here's this other thing. He had a couple canned jokes. You know, it was fine. Yeah. It was fine. Did a good job. Second guy brought the energy. And he's just like, look, folks, I'm going to tell you what's up. I'm like, we're just floating on this thing. He's like, everybody in this town has four bikes on average. You know, I have at least that many. Like, people don't talk about this. Like, he talked about the traffic patterns. He talked about his own stuff. But he brought the effort.
2: Yes, yes.
1: And it was off the cuff. Mm-hmm. You could tell. He was even in the moment. It's like, hey, I see these people to the left of us. Should I honk the horn? It'll freak them out. We're like, yeah, dude. I was like, all right. But at the end, all my point is with this. I tipped him and I'm like, he's a young guy. Like, thanks for bringing the effort, man, to your job. He's like, well, exactly. I love it. Why not bring effort to stuff? Mm-hmm. And it makes your job better.
2: Yes.
1: This is a thing, like, for me as a believer, I feel like I have to do, no matter what my job is, mm-hmm. I now understand that. I didn't always. I now understand it. Bring your everything as if you're working for the Lord. Bring it all. It actually makes things better.
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6: I have 2 children, and my daughter is 12 and my son is 8 years old. 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It encourages her.
7: When I was in 5th grade, I was having trouble with my friends at school, like a bully situation, and me and my mom were going somewhere, and all of a sudden this song comes on, and it made me actually stand up to my friends, because the other times that it happened, I haven't been standing up because I thought that they would be mad at me or something. After I stood up to them, everything became fine, and we are all good again.

0: think it's important to have stations like KSGN so that there is other options out there for our children, that there's a safe alternative that can encourage them in ways that maybe we as parents can't.
1: Uh-huh. That was a firsthand testimony of another life given hope, another life changed because of a neighbor's financial support for the ministry of KSGN. Someone opened the door for Jesus to change that life through KSGN. Just saying, you're making a difference. Thank you.

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Constant encouragement can almost feel like that. 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
1: 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Friends here. We're Brent and Sherry.
2: Oh, yeah. You can keep things clean and neat and not messy and totally ordered in life. You know you can do that?
1: Mm-hmm. How?
2: You won't get anything done.
1: Okay.
2: There's actually a proverb about that.
1: Mm-hmm.
2: Are you familiar with this? Probably.
1: No.
2: You're not?
1: Well,
2: sweet.
1: Please don't be that excited about it.
2: It actually says, where there are no oxen, the manger is empty. And we can get lost on the agrarian stuff.
1: Right.
2: Very few of us have any oxen.
1: Yeah, oxen laying around.
2: Like one. But anyway, where there are no oxen, the manger is empty, but from the strength of an ox come abundant harvests.
1: Huh.
2: And so there are different translations. They're like, yeah, you've got a clean, stall. Really clean.
1: Yeah.
2: Not going to get anything done.
1: Mm-hmm.
2: Like sometimes the mess that's around you. Maybe it's raising kids. Oh, yeah. That could be perfectly clean, couldn't it?
1: Or just relationships.
2: Oh, yeah. Oh, totally.
1: Yeah.
2: Perfectly good. Scrub clean of relationships. Mm-hmm. And scrub clean of all the blessings that come from people.
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1: Off the air, we were having this conversation. I thought, okay, well, should we talk about this? Sherry's been reading the book of Mark in the Bible and doing something which is really genius, which is looking at Jesus from a character analysis perspective, like you would if you're doing a movie score, not a score, but, you know, a script.
0: Yes.
1: Like, who is this character? Mm-hmm. And one of the things that you had just said that I wanted to comment on was how he sees people. Like, there's all these references to he saw them. He saw her. He saw him. He saw... And that isn't something that jumps out at you maybe the first time you read something like that.
0: No, the second time I read it, I was like, look at how much he's looking. He's seeing, even if he saw their faith or he saw their hearts, or he's just seeing you. And there's so many people, like, in this culture, I think, that feel unseen.
1: True. And then it's a good reminder to us to see people.
0: Yes, it is. Yes, it is.
1: Like, yeah. All right. Enough. I got it. I got me. I got that. Sure. But yeah. Let me take note of the people around me.
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3: Well, some things are worth creating. Here's an encouraging thought from Winston Churchill. You don't find life worth living, you make it worth living.

0: 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We're Brant and Sherry.
1: This is going to be great. We have something here for our caller who is named Brandon, is on the phone.
2: Something is here, Brandon, that's going to make you very happy.
1: Yes. We have the prize wheel. That's right. Yeah, so it's really cool, and what'll happen is I'll spin it. You can probably hear it there, and it's amazing because there's only two prizes, and it's alternating prizes here on the board. You can't see it, but it's you'll either win $16 million in gift certificates to GameStop, or you will get an inspirational quote about resilience. One of the two.
3: Wow.
1: You ready for me to spin it?
3: Yeah.
1: You have to say, Brant, spin that wheel.
2: Oh, boy.
3: Brant, spin that wheel.
2: Here we go. Oh, here we go.
0: All right.
2: Well, what is it?
1: It's from Angela Duckworth. Who said, enthusiasm is common, endurance is rare. That's so true. I mean, she didn't say the so true part. It stops at rare. Like this. She said, enthusiasm is common, endurance is rare. So that's Angela Duckworth.
2: Who is Angela Duckworth?
1: I don't know. I just found
3: this. Just cut off. I'm still on.
1: Brandon?
2: Oh, is he there?
1: He is not. He is flat. But the point was, it was a beautiful. We just got
2: hopefully
1: cut off.
2: Hopefully, he got that quote and that it's resonating in his mind and heart.
1: So, thanks for doing the prize wheel, even if we got cut off.

When you feel gratitude sweep over you. Like when the kids do something to bless you without being asked. And like constant encouragement on 89.7 KSGN.

0: 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We're Brant and Sherry.
1: Okay, you may think, hey, I should go viral. I want to go viral for something. No, you don't. No, you know, I heard a marketing expert, Seth Godin. To my knowledge, he's not a believer or anything. He's got a lot of wisdom. But he writes about this. He said, you do not want to go viral.
0: Why?
1: Because it traps you into whatever that post was. Then you have to redo it.
0: Yeah.
1: Again.
0: Yep.
1: And again, and again, and again. And even if you're successful, and now, okay, now I built a platform with that. Now what? It's very difficult to walk away from, but it's a lot of pressure. He's like, people aren't happier. This guy's a marketing guru or whatever. He's like, it doesn't make people happier. It traps you into that thing and you become exaggerated where the audience now shapes you.
0: Like a cartoon almost.
1: Right.
0: Yeah.
1: You can't talk about anything else. You got to just hammer away at that same thing over and over. What's next? What's next? Like, that's nothing about that says I'm happy or I'm flourishing in life. It's the opposite.
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1: Tell you what, if you got a friend who comes up with great ideas, you need to support that friend.
0: Mm-hmm.
1: Okay, I came up with an idea for a business. I come up with a lot of business ideas.
0: Yes, you do. A lot of business ideas.
1: One of them is called the fromage cottage. Okay, that literally means French. It's mean cottage cheese.
0: Yes,
1: all right.
0: Yes.
1: So I thought a bunch of restaurants, like kiosks and malls, that are called the fromage cottage, just with cottage cheeses. Here's another story. Yeah, people laughed. You're still laughing about it. People laughed, questioned it. Here's a study that says it is the perfect late night snack. Perfect. Cottage cheese should be your snack of choice. You get 30 grams of protein, and that should help you. Like, it's just, it's a perfect. So this is going to catch on. And all the people who mocked my fromage cottage idea are not going to be allowed.
0: I don't know how many people
1: on my private jet.
0: Oh, because of the
1: Because Sherry would be, as we're taking off, taxiing, she would be watching us lift off into the air, going, I wish I would not have laughed at that.
0: Fromage cottage.
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7: You know that little one who spontaneously gave away his lunch of a little loaf of bread and some fish? Well, Jesus multiplied that to feed thousands, and the little one was blessed by more than he gave. Just like that, when you give to the ministry of KSGN, thousands experience hope.
8: Years ago, I was not a Christian. I was a single mother. I had three children. I was going to college, and I was completely overworked, just on survival mode. I was so depressed, and I didn't believe I had any self-worth or value. It took all my energy to keep myself from having a nervous breakdown and to just making it through one more day.

0: have anybody to walk alongside me or anything. And then one day, I see in front of me a car. It had a bumper sticker. It says 89.7. So I immediately turned it on, and it was beautiful Christian music. So I thought, thank you, God. I just know that this is what I need to listen to. It was after that day that I accepted Jesus as my Lord and Savior that I was so overwhelmed with life, and so I just didn't make it to church. I still needed regular encouragement and motivation, and all I could say is the only constant thing that was in my life keeping me connected to God was KSTN.
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1: For some reason, this strikes me as a little bit funny. I don't know. It's probably not.
2: Okay.
1: But Jesus in the Bible doesn't get angry that often. I mean, his anger is righteous.
2: Yes.
1: Right? He's not a sinner. Mm-hmm. We are. He can sit in judgment.
2: Yes.
1: But one of the times he gets angry is when he heals somebody on the Sabbath and he actually asks them, is it okay to heal on the Sabbath?
2: Mm-hmm.
1: And he's angry about asking.
2: Mm.
1: Well, why is he angry?
2: I don't know.
1: Like, you should know this.
2: Yeah.
1: Are you kidding me? You're going to put your rules ahead of, like, actually healing people? Mm-hmm. You realize, like, this is what we're here for? this is what we do? I just thought it was really interesting. Like, at this point, like, you've studied the scriptures, mm-hmm. and your takeaway is, no, we'd rather him have a shriveled hand than do something about it. Like, come on, guys.
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0: 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We're Brant and Sherry.
1: Yeah, I don't know what to make of it. I'm just being honest, okay?
0: What?
1: Well, why is it when it comes to movies, we're like, have you seen this? Have you seen that?
0: Uh-huh.
1: But if it's TV, we're like, have you watched that? You don't say seen.
0: Oh.
1: And you don't say watched if it's a movie. You only say watched if it's TV.
0: Maybe because it's episodic? That's still, because seen,
1: maybe.
0: Have you seen,
1: like it's over.
0: Like one event, one thing. Watch seems like that would be over the course of
1: probably right.
0: Some time. Yeah, maybe.
1: Yep. Well, I thought this was going to be really interesting, but we've solved it. So there's no real.
0: There you go, ladies and gentlemen. It's like, if you were wondering at home.
1: Yeah, like if you were. Well, that's a good point. No, it's not interesting at all, actually.

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1: Hey, so glad you're here. We're going to start off with maybe the best national anthem ever. It's something that we're all experts on, right? Because we've heard it done badly and good many times. I think Whitney Houston's is probably the all-time best. Listen to this young woman. Man, she pours her heart into it. It's almost a love song.

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As you travel on the 15 headed northbound that's in the Cajon Pass just before Cleghorn, looks like some tire debris has been cleared from lanes, but you'll still see a bit of a slow ride coming away from Kenwood. And the 10 eastbound in Ontario, watch for brake lights piling up at Vineyard. It's going to be slow in pockets from there as you head towards Colton. Things will start to clear up right around Pepper Avenue. And the 215 southbound in Colton, once you get to the 10, slow ride from there into Riverside clears up at Central. KSGN is now heard in Irvine, subscription free on Apple CarPlay and Android Auto from the KSGN app. That's traffic on Pedro Moreno.

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1: Just a little preview of the fun yet to come. 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
2: What's your name?
3: Hi, I'm Abigail.
2: Abigail, cool, you're already. Hi, I'm Abigail. Abigail, what do you do?
3: I'm a stay-at-home mom.
2: Cool, what are you doing here?
3: Well, I'm on a date night with my husband.
2: You're not very good at this.
3: Not at home.
2: Okay, cool. Cool. Who got the kids right now? I'm just curious.
3: The Ark does.
2: So. Oh, the Ark got them. Yes. Okay, cool, cool. So that works out. So you're really part-time. All right, cool. What's your question?
3: Abigail. All right, what's the first joke you're going to tell Jesus when you get to heaven?
2: That's good. That's good. So what I'll probably, here's what I'll probably say to him. Hey, you already know that one, don't you?
4: 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Traveling on the 60 in Ontario, headed eastbound after Grove, you'll see a wreck along the right shoulder. It's adding to the slowing, backed up to about Ramona, 215 southbound and Grand Terrace, right before Iowa Avenue. Watch for a crash. That's along the right shoulder. You'll see some looky-loos backed up to about the 10. And if you're on the 210 eastbound, that's in Upland. Once you get past Mountain Avenue, it's a slow ride until you get to the 15. KSGN is now heard in Irvine, subscription-free on Apple CarPlay and Android Auto from the KSGN app. That's traffic. I'm Pedro Moreno.
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1: I have two daughters. My youngest daughter, she's got this friend, and she's the kind of a friend, if she ever wanted to live with us, she sure could have. She was like an alternate daughter. Her name is Kiana. My heart broke a little this last weekend when I heard that she believes that life is hard and it's supposed to be hard. And all the promises of the Bible, she thinks, well, that's supposed to come in heaven. I don't know that I could live a Christianity like that. I believe that miracles are for the here and now, that there are answered prayers, and that there's hope every day, and that life is good. You know, God gives great gifts all the time. Life will sometimes knock you off the horse, but once we're done laying there stunned with the little birds and stars going around our head, we get up again, get back on the horse. God, what's next?
2: 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As you travel on the 60 eastbound in Ontario, right after Grove Avenue, looks like there's a crash along the right shoulder. Watch for some spectator traffic. Overall, it's pretty slow coming away from the 71. And if you're on the 71 southbound in Chino Hills, you're looking at some slowing once you get to Pine Avenue. It's going to stay slow until you transition onto the 91. And the 91 is slow headed eastbound in Corona. Once you get to the 15, it stays slow to about Madison. KSGN is now heard in Irvine. 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I'm Pedro Moreno.
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3: I was in a very bad marriage. I had my children taken by CPS. 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I wasn't allowed to know where they were, a phone number, a house. I wasn't allowed to know anything. I went to my church and I was led to KSGN, and the songs that sung scripture is what I needed.

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1: I really love what you're talking about because it's a way to love even strangers without being invasive.
2: I walked into the gym locker room the other day and there was this woman in there that I had never seen before, but she had her head down. She was on the phone and she was crying. I just kind of went over to my locker, put my stuff in there. I didn't want to bother her, but under my breath, I whispered, "Are you okay?" I know the woman didn't hear me, so I didn't want to invade her privacy, so I just left the locker room to leave her alone and I went to go work out. About 15 minutes later into my workout, I needed something from my bag, so I went back into the locker room. This woman has now changed her clothes and she's still in there and she seems to be crying less. So while I was grabbing something, I made eye contact with her and I just turned to her and I said, "Are you okay?" The woman starts crying again. I turned then to her and was like, "Can I please give you a hug?" And she said no, but then immediately changes beats and was like, "You know what? I could really use a hug." So we hugged and we just stood there in silence and embraced for a few minutes. She proceeded to tell me that she was having a panic attack. So I told her I completely understood because I suffer from anxiety and things like that. So I understand where she's coming from. I had no idea what was wrong or what she was going through. And honestly, I didn't need to know. I just wanted for her to know in that moment that she wasn't alone and that somebody was there for her.
1: What a great example of not only to see people, but to be nice, because we don't know what somebody else is going through.
3: 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San Bernardino, 210 eastbound, just before Waterman. Watch for a stall that's taking up the two left lanes. You'll see a heavy ride from the 215. And if you're on the 215 southbound in Riverside, right at the 9160 interchange, there's a stall taking up the left lane, slowing you down from the 10. In the 60 eastbound in Ontario, right after Grove, there's a wreck along the right shoulder. It's causing some looky-loos slowing backed up to Reservoir Street. KSGN is now heard in Irvine. 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

Here's how we worship here. So I throwed my hands and praise you again and again. Constant encouragement from our King.

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1: On my way to work today, second car at the light. I'm waiting for the light to change like everyone else. I'm following this, I guess it was a black Chevy Equinox. And on the right rear window, it says, "Are you following Jesus this closely?" Okay. A little conviction where I didn't expect it.
2: This report is sponsored by San Bernardino County Transportation Authority. Traveling through San Bernardino on the 210 eastbound just before Waterman, you'll see a stall that's taken up the two left lanes. It's causing a heavy ride from Highland Avenue. And if you're on the 215 southbound of Riverside right at the 9160 interchange, looks like a stall's been moved into the center divider out of lanes, but you'll still see a slow ride from the 10. And the 10 eastbound looking busy as you come away from Vineyard in Ontario. It stays slow to about Cedar. KSGN is now heard in Irvine. 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
1: Don't you just love that these kinds of conversations can happen in the public square? I mean, we can talk about Jesus, have the debate, and it's an open forum where a man can step up and ask this young theologian something that a lot of us don't get. How can Jesus, as a man who is subservient to God, be God?
2: The head of Christ is God.
3: Gotcha.
2: Jesus has a God that he talks to, that he gets power from, that he gets authority from. So there is somebody over him. That God exists outside of Christ.
3: Okay, so let's talk about this, because you brought up 1 Corinthians 8. You said, for us, there's one God.
2: Right.
3: He said the next part where it says there's only one Lord.
2: One Lord.
3: Is the Father Lord?
2: Yes, the Father is Lord.
3: But it says there's only one Lord.
2: Right.
3: So just because it says there's only one God, the Father, you're saying that excludes Christ from being God. But when it says there's only one Lord, Jesus Christ, that doesn't exclude the Father as being Lord?
2: Y'all ain't gonna clap for him? Clap for him.
3: The Bible says in Jeremiah 32:27, he says that God is the God of all flesh. Yep. Right? In the beginning was the Word was with God, and the Word was? So the Word is God, and what happened to the Word? He became flesh. So that means that the Father is the God of his flesh. All right? So that's why Jesus can say in his flesh that I have a God over me. Not that he himself is a separate God, or that he's not God in the same sense the Father is. So he submits to the Father, and by his humanity, the Father is his God.
1: Boom! You get all that?
4: 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San Bernardino, 210 eastbound, just before Waterman Avenue, a stall still has the two left lanes blocked off. It's slowing you down heavily from about University Parkway. And in Ontario, 60 eastbound, just after Grove, you'll see a wreck along the right shoulder, adding to the slowing, backed up to the 71. And if you're on the 71 headed southbound in Chino Hills, slow ride from Pine Avenue, it stays slow until you transition on to the 91. KSGN is now heard in Irvine, subscription free on Apple CarPlay and Android Auto from the KSGN app. That's traffic. I'm Pedro Moreno.
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1: You're in a pretty unique position. New Year's Eve party with all the most powerful people in Washington, D.C. And a friend was asking you if you're a little bit disappointed that nothing came of it.
2: She asked me if I was disappointed that nothing more came of it. And the answer then, and the answer still now, is I thank God for the no's in my life. I'm just as grateful for them as I am for the yeses. I'm so sure you can relate to this because there are so many things in my life that I thought, I believed, I knew that I wanted so badly if I could only have or do this thing. And the answer was no. Of course, I was disappointed and frustrated at the time, and I couldn't understand the why of why not. Why can't I have this thing, whatever this thing is? And now when I look back on those things, again, I thank God that the answer was no. And I share this with you because maybe you are sitting in something right now and you can't understand why the answer is no or not right now. And I promise you, his reason is so much better than your want.
1: Whoa, that is one to remember for all time. Say it again.
2: His reason is so much better than your want.
3: 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Traveling in San Bernardino, 210 eastbound before Waterman, a stall still taking up the two left lanes. It's a busy ride from University Parkway. And as you travel on the 15 northbound in the Cajon Pass, watch for slowing after the 215. It's going to stay slow until you get to the 138. And the southbound side of the 15 in Corona, it's a stop-and-go ride coming across the 91. Clears up right around Wyrick Road. 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
3: I was in a very dark place. 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I was functioning with, I guess they call it negative self-image and body shaming. 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I didn't like myself. 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
3: 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I have told friends, hey, just check out 89.7. I have a friend at work. I've worked with her for 9 years. When she first started, I could tell she was really on the fence. And her life has changed. Not because of me, but God uses everything.
0: Yeah. 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
1: They're only teaching moments if you realize that you had a moment to be taught something. 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
2: 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I don't think it is, honey. So it's actually worked out being really good for both my husband and I, because now we have a 9 and a 4-year-old watching what we eat, too.
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3: 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San Bernardino, 210 eastbound, just before Waterman, a stall has been moved out of the two left lanes, but you'll still see a bit of slowing as it recovers from Highland Avenue. In the southbound side of the 15 in Corona, you're seeing brake lights at the 91, some stop-and-go traffic from there until you make it past Wyrick Road. And as you travel on the 215 heading southbound in Colton, it's a slow ride from the 10 heading into Riverside. It'll start to clear up right around Central. 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I'm Pedro Moreno.
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1: 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That's right.